0: the gas a little bit.
1: 911, be on alert. Be on alert right now.
0: The knees are hurting right now. The knees are hurting. What's up with your store?
2: They call me murder. Ooh wee.
0: We got that island flavor for you, just giving you a little bit of a flavor, because tomorrow we got that non-design Paul Mon. You know how we going to do it. DJ Tech Nine going to be on the ones and twos, Jamaican buffet being provided by Island Flavors.
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0: Tree or your friends with you tomorrow. Tree, I need Tree, okay?

0: white one. 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
1: 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If you go to Jamaica, you're going to get beat up talking like that.
0: I'm not going to get beat up.
1: You're not authentic.
0: You don't know what I'm doing over here, Stacey. Mind your business. Play the song.
1: I'm trying, man.

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You gotta make a decision. Sometimes you gotta make some real tough decisions. 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

0: One of my favorites, Stacey. 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We be driving in her Maximum. Yeah. Over there on I-95.
1: Did you say a Maximum?
0: Yeah, she had a Maximum.
1: She had money.
0: She had money.
1: What year we talking? What year we talking?
0: That was right back now? In the 90s.
1: And she had a Maximum?
0: She had a Maximum. We were in Miami, Florida. My aunt, my grandma lived in Dade County, so, you know, during time, they used to get ready to go down there, you know, spend about 2 weeks with my auntie Mossy. And, of course, you know, she's Jamaicans. All so right. We be riding in her Maximum. And, of course, she be bumping this right here.
1: Show me the video. Show me the video.
0: I can't show you no video. We didn't have videos back in the day.
1: I got a VCR. Show me the video.
0: I ain't got one, but I'll tell you what I do got. I got some banana pudding. I look like I got strawberry shortcake. Look like some sweet potato pies. Am I right, Miss Lady? Am I right?
2: Yes, yes. We even got strawberry lemonade cupcakes.
0: Ooh, strawberry lemonade cupcakes. Ooh, she about to put somebody in a coma tonight, for real. She got
2: red velvet, sweet potato pie that'll make you smack your grandma down.
0: Hold on, with them muffins that's all clumped together like three. Look, Stacey, this got Mickey Mouse. Two ears and a big fat head over here. I don't even know what that is. What is that?
2: That's the lemon cupcakes, and they go the strawberry icing.
0: Oh, my goodness, Stacey. Oh, you should see this.
1: You
0: this
1: know, I see it. Y'all right in front of me. I see it.
0: I know.
1: Why she set up right in front of me?
0: That's how the devil do you. He set up right there in front of you. But you know, give you all them temptations, and you can't say no to it.
1: I had them chocolate chip cookies about a month ago. They was off the chain.
0: I know. She gave us chocolate chip cookies, and she gave us some of that big, fat, I think it was that strawberry shortcake. And look at these slices. These not slices. My grandma called a hunk. She got a hunk of cake over here.
1: I ate those chocolate chip cookies at 4 o'clock in the morning.
0: Oh, my goodness. Yeah, all right, so what you want to tell the people when they're sitting out there wondering if they should come in here and get some of these sweet treats you got?
2: Y'all better come on or you about to miss out.
0: All right, you heard it for yourself. The cake lady is in the building, y'all. All right, Stacey, you're going to keep us moving with this one. It's 105.3 R&B. We're getting you ready for the 90s dance hall. It's tomorrow.

0: here partying with. She was like, I came out here on a humbug. You out here all the time, right?
1: Oh, yeah, I'm out here all the time. Big five. Been out here since 6, 7 years. Yeah. Her birthday. Big Virgo season, not the little one.
0: That's right. Big Virgo season.

0: DJ Storm is coming up next. Yeah. You know how we do.
1: We just warming up. We're just warming up.
0: That's right. Right now, what year are we in, Stacey? Because you know you be driving that sixth gear.
1: I'm in like three and a half right now.

0: chicken. She like, girl, gone. 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For sure. So, what's your name, Miss Lady?
1: Latavia.
0: Latavia. Now, Latavia, who you out here partying with tonight?
1: Her.
0: Oh, you out here partying with Balance?
1: The artist.
0: Okay. The artist.

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4: Well, I went all over the place trying to get approved, and based off of my, you know, income and credit and just things that I had going on in my past that I'm coming from, I went to multiple places and was turned down everywhere. So I said, let me try one place that I heard about that had great reviews from other people, came in here, was able to get approved with no money down.
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16: He in his ratchet bag right now.
17: Yeah, just a little bit. Just a little bit.
16: I like the ratchet bag. Sometimes you got to have a little ratchetness. You know what I mean?
17: A lot of people don't know that you are very ratchet.
16: They don't know that about me. Why are you telling people all those different things about me?
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16: Do I tell your business, Stacey Blackman?
17: Just a little bit.
16: No, I don't. I don't tell your business.
17: I always tell a man has three options: ratchet, ghetto, or hood.
16: And what am I?
17: I would say hood.
16: I'm hood?
17: Hood is good. Hood is good.
16: Hood is good. I like hood.
17: Yeah, ratchet, I don't want to have nothing.
16: I always tell them I'm hood. They don't ever believe me, though.
17: No man want ratchetness.
16: Oh, I got a little ratchetness in me.
17: But you will put a bonnet on and come to the station.
16: I do not put no bonnet on. You know, don't, why are you telling those stories on me? You know what? My good friend Deborah's in the building. She like, Olympia, I just had my knee replacement surgery, and she out here in these streets. How you feeling, girl? Look, she touching her toes, and she rolling it back and forth. You all right? Yeah, she all right. We got to see what kind of drink she on. For real, Stacey.
17: She'll be all right.
16: Come on out here and party with us tonight. We got everybody free till 9 p.m. That's right. Your mama, your daddy, your sister, your brothers, your aunties, your cousins, them. And also, happy birthday to all those Virgos. Antoinette is celebrating her birthday. We also have Tay celebrating a birthday. Tammy, Shay, and Deborah in the building. Oh, boy, baby. Come through, check us out. TCB, 5400 Bar and Grill, located at 5400 Niven Road. 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

0: head doctor. 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
0: Some sloppy things out there. You got to go out there and check out some of the sloppy things for sure.
2: That's
0: for
2: a good way to. That's a good way to clean it up.
0: Stormer's over here clutching his pearls. In this case, he clutching his cross.

0: ourselves a good time. Of course, everybody's free till 9 p.m. We're taking this thing all the way up. Stacey Blackman, what gear are you in right now?
1: Three and a half.
0: You've been in three and a half. It's about to be about four right now, ain't it?
1: Hey, Storm gonna shut it down.

0: You be careful.
1: I'm from the hood.
0: What you trying to say, Stacey?
1: You from Williston, South Carolina. You don't know nothing about the hood.
0: Come on, y'all.
1: You get your ass beat up in the hood.
0: That's right. That's all right. I know one thing's for certain. You gonna come and say.

0: And the fellas, my fellas over there on the pool tables, yeah. Baby. I told you, everything you want, everything you need, just come through and pull up on us. TCB, 5400 Niven Road.
1: Yeah.
0: Slide through, check us out. We're going to keep this thing rocking and rolling. Olympia D, DJ Stacey Blackman, 105.3 R&B. Uh-huh.

0: morning.
1: That's right, that's right, that's right. So come on through and check us out. I'm looking at my clock. You officially got 10 more minutes to get your behind through the door. Now, I'm going to tell you, I know you, we got some parking lot pimpers, people that like to sit in a car to the last minute and try to squeeze on here and here at the last minute. So I'm telling you right now, come on through, get in the door before 10, excuse me, before 9 p.m. So you officially got 10 more minutes to go.
0: All right, all right. Who's that guy with the gray in his beard over there? Steve Govan.
1: How you doing, Steve?
2: I'm doing great, Olympia.
1: I'm doing pretty good.
0: He don't talk like that. He know he on the radio.
1: I know he don't, but he got to fix his voice.
0: Come on, man. Keep it real, bro. Keep it real. Don't curse.
1: Yeah, he got that look on his face.
0: He talking about good afternoon.
1: Good afternoon.
2: Good afternoon.
1: Oh. All right, so look, I told you we got everything you want, everything you need. We got the sports on the big screen TV right now. It's the Texans versus the Carolina Panthers. It looks like they're up. No, the Panthers up 6-3.
0: All right, I'll take that.
1: Okay, cool bet. We're looking pretty good in the preseason. All

0: There you go. She had to say it because that's a lot. That's a lot.
1: I love her energy.
0: And she got a lot. She got a lot.
1: That's a country girl right there.
0: That's right. No doubt. I got to make sure I shout out my ladies out there on the patio, J-Vibes, and also Sweet Hairs. What you about to say?
2: I'm from Chicago. No country here, baby. City all day.
1: Big
2: all
1: right, country.
0: She's like, don't be saying she from the country. She from the city.
1: I'm trying to tell you, man. Country girls is where it's at, though.
0: All right. Shout out to the Rose lady. She in the building. Fellas, if you want somebody special, make sure you come on up here and get a rose from the Rose lady to make that special person in your life feel real, real special. Coming up right now, we got your man DJ Storm and the ones and twos, y'all. Storm, are you ready to rock and roll?
3: Yeah, I'm ready to rock and roll.
0: All right, no doubt.
1: What up, CJ? What up, man?
0: All right, so I got to make sure I shout out everybody in the building. Big shout outs to Tony Two Times in the studio.
1: Yep.
0: Nick Rose holding us down to promotions.
1: Yep.
0: Stacey Blackman, you know I love you.
1: All day.
0: Even though you don't love me, it's all right.
1: Like, I love you like a three-piece fish plate.
0: Yep, and you throw that away, too.
1: With tartar sauce.
0: Yeah, that's nasty. All right, y'all come through and check us out. We're going to party to the break of dawn. Olympia D, DJ Stacey Blackman. It's 105.3 R&B.
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10: Okay, so when I tell you that Brandon can get you done, I know you guys are like, show me, Olympia, show me. 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
14: 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So I said, let me try one place that I heard about that had great reviews from other people, came in here, was able to get approved with no money down.
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10: 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I'm with the owner, Brandon. And Brandon, you guys are the best. Am I correct?
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Yeah. Hey, yo, Lonnie, bring that back. Yeah. Hey, yo, Lonnie, bring that back. 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I want people to hear what I'm saying. Let's go.

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6: Okay, so when I tell you that Brandon can get you done, I know you guys are like, show me, Olympia, show me. 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
6: 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You and I, we were having a conversation, and you have a no money down plan going on right now.
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0: Hey, yo, this is D.L. 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

0: 2-for-1 deal. 2 tickets, price of 1, just for you. 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

0: Hey, yo, this your boy Don the Barber. Y'all remember you used to get the high top fade? Got that Jerry Curl at the barbershop dripping that juice? 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

0: While you stand on business on the JOB, so do we. By playing Charlotte's best throwbacks. 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

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Charlotte's best throwbacks and today's R&B. Is your business moving slow? Like real slow? Like you walked in this morning and the Echo said, "Welcome back!" 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

0: It's DL saying thank you for making my show number one in the afternoon from 3 to 7. 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
1: 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It's time for laughs. It's time to be informed. It's time for the Ramey Report. The Ramey Report. With Willie Ramey and Funky Boy. Right here on 105.3 R&B. Every Saturday morning from 5:30 a.m. to 6 a.m. Here they are. Willie Ramey and Funky Boy.
2: Good morning, you listening to Willie Ramey Funky Boy on this beautiful Saturday morning. Willie, this the last Saturday in August. Is this the last Saturday night?
3: Yes, sir. Saturday in August.
2: All right, then we get ready to roll into the
3: September.
2: Labor Day weekend. September. And then right after that, hey, Halloween, Thanksgiving, and Christmas.
3: Hey, I can't believe it. First of the month, Aggie Eagle Classic.
2: That's going to be off the chain.
3: Football season is here.
2: September, I think that's the, 12th?
3: Something like that.
2: Yeah.
3: And it's in Durham.
2: Yes, sir.
3: I will be tailgating.
2: We will be tailgating.
3: I will be out there.
2: Old Funky be out there in rare form. Waving my flag for the Eagles, baby.
3: I'll be there for the Aggies. We're going to see. I hope we do better this year.
2: I hope so.
3: Y'all been really putting it on us.
2: Yes, we have.
3: Y'all have. I'll give it to you. You've been putting it on us. And we have to take that. You guys have been the better team.
2: Now, on to the Panthers, with a shout out to the Panthers. Then they win that game, with it. Yes, sir.
3: It's preseason.
2: I know it is. It don't matter. We take whatever we can get.
3: Okay.
2: And then.
3: I'm a Bryce Young fan.
2: With Cleveland.
3: The Bryce is right.
2: What about they not going to start Shakur?
3: Shadur.
2: What I call him? I was thinking about Tupac.
3: You've been listening to the Tupac trial. That's right. You just got caught up with the Tupac. Y'all have not been watching, the Tupac Assured Murder trial is on TV. Y'all need to tune into it. Just look for your Google. Find whatever court.
2: It's almost like that Ray Carew trial, Willie.
3: Just forever and ever now.
2: Yeah.
3: Forever and ever.
2: Woo.
3: But no, Shadur. They might not start it, but they're going to work it out because Deshaun Watson looks horrible.
2: Yeah.
3: I've watched him throw a 4-yard pass to nobody. I like the receiver was open maybe 15, 20, and he just threw the ball. I don't know how that man's going to come back. He's been out of football for so long, but I know they gave him all of that guaranteed money.
2: Who?
3: The Browns.
2: Oh.
3: No, they gave him all that money. So
2: gave Deshaun.
3: Deshaun, all that
2: so
3: money.
2: So he been sitting. He hadn't even been in the game.
3: He ain't been in the game. He ain't did nothing. Oh. Now he back. Wow. And they trying to get it in. I tell folks, leave them sexual. The sexual allegations will get you every time.
2: Oh, is that what he was out for?
3: Yeah, he was out. So keep your hands.
2: I don't understand it, Willie. Just walk away. You know what I mean? Don't get in the argument.
3: He was flying them in.
2: Just
3: no,
2: walk away.
3: He was flying them in. He was flying in the massage therapist and then getting a little
2: touchy. That's the one.
3: Yeah, so. But he got his guaranteed money.
2: Was it the cook
3: everybody,
2: as well?
3: Everybody. He was from the Rudy to the Tootie.
2: Come
3: he
2: on,
3: had
2: Deshaun.
3: Touching on the booty.
2: Come on now.
3: So I'm all about second chances. All I'm saying is they ain't going to have a lot of second and third downs with that boy. Cause, yeah, he got hurt.
2: He had to be hurt. Yeah. His ego was hurt. Everything was hurting on him.
3: So we're going to see. But Shadur.
2: He's going to do work this year, with it. I already see it.
3: He's making money, man. He's in the league.
2: It don't matter.
3: He's a good kid.
2: He's
3: a quarterback. They gonna get him straight.
2: I got me a jersey.
3: Did you get the Jackson State jersey?
2: No, I did not.
3: You got
2: Cleveland.
3: Boo.
2: Whatever.
3: HBCU. We love HBCUs, folks.
2: We do.
3: If you want to support your athlete, if they had an NIL deal, check on it. Go get their college jersey. Help out the HBCU and that athlete because he's still getting NIL money.
2: He's and everybody out there, all you alumni.
3: Get one.
2: Get that plus give back.
3: Give back. Folks, shout out to everybody that went out to the Men's Wellness Walk last week.
2: Oh,
3: it was over at the park. Hundreds of men were out there. The 5K looked great. Folks were there. They were getting checked out before they get checked in. Shout out to Dr. Parker, Yondrick Prazion. A great
2: that
3: job.
2: That was in the studio with us.
3: Yes, Yondrick. We had Yondrick.
2: He's a serious man.
3: Very serious. Hey, he had a great golf tournament and got stuff. He's really doing this thing. Glad he lent his name to the walk. It was very, very good. I got something for you.
2: What you got, Will?
3: Okay, I saw this thing and they show, and I don't know how you feel about it, but they show how certain servers and cooks are tampering with the food of minorities.
2: No!
3: Yeah. They had one with Texas Longhorn where they had some staples in the bread, but then they just showed it where... And you know how everybody loves to get on social media and scream, but they're like, we're messing with folks' food.
2: That's horrible.
3: And I tell folks, you still got to be on the lookout. Because we were talking about it last week, and I'm trying to find an expert who can come on and speak to this. But folks are still going missing. They still found another person hanging. They keep going on around. Folks hanging. That's why I say altering. It's alleged. I can't say what we don't say. So they are allegedly altering and messing with people's food. Y'all got to be careful out
2: there. Hey, the best way to do that is go home. That's what I'm saying. Go home or go to your own folks that look like you.
3: Hey, I had a great
2: restaurant.
3: I had a great brunch. The wife and I went out after church Sunday after we left Mount Carmel Baptist Church.
2: Did y'all go to where you look like you with it? Tell the truth.
3: I was at Mr. Chaw.
2: Oh, yeah, you go.
3: I was at Mr. Chaw.
2: Because if something go down at Mr. Chaw, you can talk to the owner right there.
3: What I mean? Mr. Chaw, this made me feel good. We left Mount Carmel. We went to the Mr. Charles location.
2: Which one? Old Dalton. Okay.
3: Right downtown on Dalton.
2: All right.
3: It packed. Because DJ Ram is in there and it was packed.
2: DJ Ram does his thing.
3: The wait was like 45 minutes. And my wife had somewhere to go, so we left there. And we're like, hey, what's close to us anyway? We went to the one out on Harrisburg Road.
2: Okay.
3: And we had about a 20-minute wait. And it was packed as well.
2: Right.
3: Great. And Mike came over there. We had talked to the owner at the first one. We didn't realize he was leaving. And then we beat him to the second. So you had a chance to actually talk to the owner.
2: Talk to the owner
3: is in there.
2: There you go.
3: So I'm just telling you, folks, find a spot where the people
2: look like you. I'm just going to say that. Yeah. You know what I mean?
3: Where the staff.
2: The staff. And not just the staff.
3: The server, but the staff.
2: I want you to
3: look like you.
2: Look like you.
3: The servers look like you.
2: Fresh water.
3: Oh my God! I gotta go up there.
2: I need to
3: go. I gotta go with my girl Kim is in there.
2: There you go.
3: Because I gotta come see it. Because I like Fred. I love that man. They got fresh. Y'all just need to check it out.
2: Fresh.
3: If you want to be downtown,
2: fresh.
3: You want that atmosphere to park and walk and get in.
2: Fresh.
3: It's tasty.
2: Tasty.
3: You gonna have to tip my girl Kim though.
2: Yeah.
3: You gonna be in the front.
2: She's hosting up there.
3: She in there hosting. You gotta tip her.
2: Yeah, you go.
3: No dollars. $5 bills.
2: No change. Don't give her no change. You know, folks need the folded kind.
3: Hey, folks, I'm telling you right here, right now, we're going into the last month. This is our last weekend, and then we're about to go to September. We're going to be in September to remember. Remember to support people who look like you, man. If you want to make sure that everybody hawking and sparking in your food and staples in your bread, find somebody you can go to.
2: Or you just need to go home. You've been listening to Wait a Minute, Funky Boy. We'll be

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5: R&B. We're back with Raymond Funky Boy on this beautiful Saturday morning. Willie, I've been liking these days of being nice and cool.
0: Yeah.
5: You know what I mean? Last week.
0: A little rain last week. Got it.
5: 8 o'clock, 9 o'clock, that's when I get up and walk. I encourage you to get up and walk. It helps the mental health. It helps the body, the knees, the hips, the ankles. Walk.
0: I want to give a shout out to my Aggies. This past Sunday, they had the freshman class, and now we have a tradition. They've been doing it a couple of years now where they do the pinning. They pin the new class. So they ask for alumni to come in, and then the parents come. So you get your new freshman pin, and they have the wonderful pinning ceremony. And they looked at the stats. You had about 35. There were 3,500 new freshmen. And last year, we had over right at close to 52,000 applicants. So these 3,500, they made it through, and they're in. And you had a great pinning ceremony.
5: I like that, Will. I'm going to tell you why I like the pinning ceremony. Because guess what? You know, it's going to be embarrassing if you went up there and got pinned and you got to go home, you know, in two years because you dropped out or you didn't do what you're supposed to do. But you got your picture being pinned. You know what I mean? I'm encouraging you to stay in school and get your degree.
0: But then, two, that's one. You don't want to have the embarrassment of it's your own fault. But then also, too, it starts a journey. You realize that it does take a village to get these kids through because they're cutting out Pell Grants. They're cutting funding to these schools. And, of course, HBCU, North Carolina A&T, the largest HBCU in America. We're not getting the money that's there.
5: Right.
0: So you got to realize fewer resources, high enrollment. Some kids might not get that financial aid.
5: Right.
0: They might not have housing. Housing is a crunch.
5: Big time.
0: Big time. I tell anybody, you want to make a good investment, buy you a house near HBCU where enrollment is on the rise because you will always have tenants.
5: You should see all those houses over by North Carolina Central, Willie. Everybody got a house over there. They renting rooms. And I ain't mad at them.
0: You got to rent them out.
5: The street.
0: Yes. Yes, you got to have it. So shout out, love the Aggies. We're getting ready for that Aggie E Classic that's coming up. Homecomings are coming up.
5: I heard y'all sold out at homecoming.
0: We done sold out everything up there.
5: Now, from my understanding, it's what, the 50th?
0: No, this is
5: year
0: the 100.
5: For the Omegas, I heard.
0: This, no.
5: Something, 100 year anniversary for the school or
0: the
5: whatever.
0: The school is, this is the 100th year of homecoming.
5: Okay.
0: Now then, fast forward in the beginning of 27, we will start celebrating the 100 year anniversary of the Mu Psi chapter of Omega Psi Phi fraternity. Okay. I gotta say it right for the brother. The Bloody Mu Psi chapter.
5: Okay.
0: Of Omega Psi Phi.
5: Okay.
0: 100 years.
5: Because I know one of my friends that went there, he was telling me it was his chapter's 50th year.
0: That was, who was the head of 50th?
5: You know what I mean? He said it was this year because
0: Ty Omega.
5: Okay.
0: That's Ty Omega.
5: Okay.
0: Yeah, that's the graduate chapter there. Okay. Yeah, so shout out to them. I had to get them straight. Yeah, I got you. But we on the centennial.
5: All right.
0: So folks, if you did not go out last week, and I know times is hard, if you didn't make it out, one of the numbers that we have to share again, this is an ink pen moment. School is starting back. The seasons are changing. Anxiety and different stuff kicks in, depression and all that. Folks, if you got the kid, they're going back to school, if a loved one, anything, 988. 888. That is your suicide and crisis hotline.
5: Wow.
0: That is 24/7. I've been watching a lot of shows lately, and they've been putting this moniker and this disclaimer on a lot of TV shows now because suicide is so prevalent that they show it in TVs. It's being mentioned in music. It's in the movies. So we want to make sure, hey, sometimes when you put something on somebody's mind, it comes to the forefront. You never know when they're going through that suicide ideation. So remember, always pass it out. 988. You can dial that at any time.
5: It's 988. It's time to bring Fonda back.
0: Fonda's got to come back, man.
5: We always got Fonda.
0: Fonda's come back.
5: Fonda's got to come back. She got the QR code where you can register for her classes. I see
0: the
5: on Facebook.
0: The training is amazing. I told you, I just sat through again.
5: I sent on Facebook.
0: Got my certificate.
5: Left a couple of places, a couple of colleges that she's doing. Shout out to you, Fonda.
0: The QPR. QPR training. But yeah, folks, 988, you can also go to 988 Lifeline, LIFELINE.org. So.
5: It's a lot of pressure on these kids.
0: A lot of pressure. I'm going to tell you who gets some pressure. We got them young folks out here now. Shout out to all my entrepreneurs. But we got a young person, man. This damn. Got a young person, man. My man, Chris.
5: Chris!
0: Our engineer.
5: Our engineer.
0: He's
6: yes,
0: moving.
6: Sir.
0: He's moving out into the business world. Chris, talk to us, man.
6: Yeah, man. I'm leaving the 9-to-5 workforce and, you know, I'm betting on myself, really, as they say.
0: He's leaving us.
5: He's leaving the 9-to-5. Come on now. Doing his own thing.
0: What you gonna be doing, Chris?
6: Well, so I got some property that I'm looking to get.
0: Property? Uh-oh.
5: That's big time.
0: That's what I'm talking right there.
6: No, so I'm looking to get some business professionals in there, some people that won't tear my stuff up.
0: So you got an Airbnb?
6: Well,
0: arbitrage. You have rental
6: correct.
0: Arbitrage.
6: Correct. Yeah, rental arbitrage.
0: Rental arbitrage.
6: Yep. So I got a rental arbitrage spot uptown. So
0: I saw the spot.

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1: You can do a package.
2: Yeah.
1: You can get the spot to stay in, and then you can go to a game, have your drinks and all that, then you right uptown at your spot.
2: Absolutely. Everything is included. I'll give you a little deal if you, you know,
1: I need a tour spot with Chris.
3: And he's got
1: it,
3: folks.
1: Don't rent it to Willie, though.
3: It's in walking distance. Y'all got to realize, his package is in walking distance. So yes, you can actually stay downtown, go to the game, or go to a show.
2: Correct.
3: A lot of folks, you're trying to get these hotels. They going to hit you if you just want to go and you want something a little more low-key. And it's always better. I'm just telling you.
1: Hotels
3: can be hectic because you try to park, and it's just crazy. You say parking is included.
2: Yeah, so at the Spectrum Center, my parking's included. So it's included parking, alcohol, and food.
1: Oh,
3: whoa.
2: I'm 5 minutes from the Spectrum Center. I'm like 3 minutes from the football arena, so, stadium. So
1: yeah, put me in, Chris. I'm going to sketch me out a spot right now.
3: Don't rent it to any Dallas Cowboy fans or Atlanta Falcon fans. I'm going to tell you that. When they come up, don't do it.
1: Don't tear it up.
2: If they money green, I'm good.
3: You better double that deposit.
1: Hey, this is a great opportunity. Chris going to give you the information where you can learn more about it. But this is a great opportunity. You want to take your husband out to a game.
3: A show.
1: Downtown.
3: Yes.
1: Show. Food, drink. Woo!
3: Hey, man. We're going to come right back. We talk. You got Willie Raymond fucking boy. We hold the Rain Report. We're talking to our young entrepreneur. 105.3 R&B. We'll be right back.

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2: We're back with a Ramey Funky Paul this beautiful Saturday morning. Well, I gotta shout them out. You know what I mean? They had a big all-white affair up at Winston-Salem Fairground. And I missed it. I didn't even know they were doing it with it, but they had the Whispers. It was probably the Whispers. One gone. Hey. You know what I mean?
3: Hey, shout out. Hey, y'all keep supporting those older groups.
2: Man. And Maze. They had Maze.
3: They got what the band is running. Yeah.
2: Got a guy out there sounding a lot like Frankie Beverly. And they had Lela James up there, and they said it was an awesome event.
3: Now, Lela James puts on a great show.
2: Yes.
3: I love Lela James.
2: Awesome event. It was great. People had on their all white. Ain't nothing like seeing a bunch of black folks with all white with it. Just a sea of all white. You know what I mean?
3: I don't really do the all white party.
2: Why not?
4: Didn't anybody tell you this is an all white party?
3: I don't do those.
2: I don't know why you don't do the all white party. You been to the all white party, Chris?
4: Yeah, I've been to a couple.
2: Okay.
3: I don't do the whole Klan costume thing. That ain't me.
2: See, there we go.
3: That's just
2: me. No, it ain't. No.
3: That's what it look like.
2: It's just a nice,
3: it's not
2: summer linen white.
3: Nah, linen is like brownish.
2: Nah, cause I thought y'all had an all white party
3: with
2: it.
3: We did. I used to put seersucker. I needed some color in there. I'm not wearing all white. If you invite me to an all white party and they say the only way you get in is all white, then you are just telling me not to come because I won't be.
2: You're not gonna comply.
3: I'm not gonna
2: comply. You understand what I'm saying? Well, you're not gonna comply.
3: I'm not gonna do it. And I'm messy.
2: You're really messy. You know what I mean?
3: So I'm not
2: messy.
3: But shout out because people, you do look wonderful. I tell everybody, they look wonderful. It looks great. And all I want you to do is put a mask on. Let's burn a cross and call it a Klan. That's me.
2: There we go.
3: That's me.
2: See what I'm saying, Chris? We talking about nice event and you got to go there with it.
3: Hey, it can be why we can't wear all black.
2: You got to go there.
3: Why we can't be all black?
2: Party,
3: right.
2: Really?
3: But then they need to have an all black party.
2: White just look fresh.
3: Now, why white look fresh?
2: Fresh?
3: What you saying? So you saying black nasty? That's what you're saying?
2: I ain't trying to say
3: black nasty. That's what you're saying, but that's what it sounds like you're saying.
2: When you're out there in that sea of all white,
3: I'd rather see
2: all white. It's beautiful.
3: Nah, it ain't. I'd rather see black on black on black. That's why when you get an Uber car, it's always black on black. That's you get top dollar for black on black.
2: That's what we get ready to do with the egg.
3: You get black label. Everybody get the white. They want the black label. That's what I'm telling you. So you get what you want.
2: See what I'm saying?
3: Y'all go to a nice event, it's black tie. Hey, come on now.
2: But you got on a white shirt and you just got on a black.
3: No, I go black on black, black on black. I look like I'm coming from Don Corleone.
2: Look like you're coming from the funeral home.
3: Yes.
2: That's what
3: you look like, new money. You want to wear all white like Uncle Ben on the old school box.
2: Back to Chris.
3: Hey, man, I'm proud of you, Chris. Chris, what's the contact number? Folks are
4: listening. All right, so if they want to hit me up to, you know, see about my spot or a game, hit me up. My phone number is 980-202-2365. Again, that's 980-202-2365. And then my email is themillerentityllc@gmail.com. And I can spell that out for you guys.
3: Please do.
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2: He LLC. That's all right.
3: So folks, I'm going to tell you right now, but to give you a quick recap, because we got to highlight our guy. Chris has been phenomenal with us. Just wonderful. Shout out to him. Great opportunity. But give him a call at 980-202-2365. 980-202-2365. The Miller Entity. He's here based in Charlotte. He's got a great arbitrage for you to know that. That's Airbnb. You got a rental spot right there downtown. He's got the connect on Sweet Tickets.
2: Food and drink.
3: That's food and drink and parking. That's included at the Spectrum Center. You got that for concerts, games. You're focusing
4: on
3: the game.
4: Correct. Yeah, focusing on the games because, you know, there's 42 games that we got. So focusing on the game.
3: So if you want to come down and have a great experience, you can stay downtown, walk downtown, go to the game downtown and come back. He will hook you up. He going to let you know about some great restaurant. But you can get a great weekend,
2: a great experience. When does the season start, Chris?
4: It's basketball. October preseason.
2: So it is in October.
4: Yep. I think our first home game is October 21st or 23rd, somewhere around there. We're playing the Atlanta Hawks. So we're going to hit that home opener. Make sure you give me a call.
3: And it's sweet. It's the Miller Entity. Let them know that you heard it. When you do call in, I'm going to give out some passes. I'm going to give out some discount codes, because if you say you heard on the Rain Report, you get about 0.002% off. He going to hook you up with the 0.002%.
2: $5 off. Come on now.
3: Get you that good.
2: At least I can get $50 off.
3: Get that good. Get that good $3. He get you $3. He a young entrepreneur. We don't do connects. Y'all need to pay. Support your people.
2: Support your people.
4: I will say, though, if you book for the property and the game, I'll give you 10% off.
2: Oh, that's a good idea.
3: If you mention the Raymond Report.
2: Right. Got to mention the Raymond Report.
3: Willie Raymond Funky Boy sent you if you're trying to get the package deal. Hey, but we shout out, man. We know we're going old school, and you mentioned the Whispers, but Michael Wright passed. For those who don't remember, they was old Eddie Kane in the Five Heartbeats. He passed away, man. He had heart failure, but then he also had a degenerative neurological issue. So it was that, man, it was a great. A lot of folks still thought that was a real group. The younger generation thought that was a real group. A lot of folks did, but man, that was.
2: He played it.
3: Oh, Eddie Kane, man.
2: Yes, sir.
3: That hair
2: was slick.
3: What? And he could sing.
2: Suited and booted. Till he got out there. Got out there a little bit trying to come back.
3: And if you're feeling sad about old Eddie Kane, if you watch the movie, and you're just feeling some kind of way. Dial 988, man. That's a suicide and crisis lifeline. You can dial that in. Let you know, students are going back to school. There's no laughing, man. I've talked with some folks, and I've seen some folks with some health issues, and different stuff happens. 988, man. You're not out here by yourself. That's for young children all the way up to old people. 988.
2: Hey, we gotta thank Chris, man. We gotta thank him for doing this thing with us, hanging in there with us all this time. I appreciate my time with you guys too.
4: It's been a blast.
2: Now the little one is like Kung Fu. He's going out into the war.
3: Oh, can we say war?
2: He's going out into the war.
4: Appreciate
2: Let
4: that.
2: Let me say this to you, little one. Be careful in the war.
3: Folks, 980-202-2365. Get you a package deal. You can watch the game. Stay downtown. It's a beautiful thing. I'm going to make sure I get a hold of that.
4: Appreciate that plug, guys. Yeah.
2: Now, me and Will, we're going to get out automatic 10%. Yeah. We know you. Okay. I'm going to book me one. I love that.
3: And call him. Let him see the pictures. You're going to understand it's great.
2: It's a two-bedroom.
4: One bedroom.
2: Okay.
3: That's for couples.
2: Oh, that's okay. One bedroom. Okay.
3: Yeah,
2: right.
3: You either buy yourself.
2: You gotta pull out sofa. All right.
4: You got extra seat. Okay. Extra right. Bedding.
2: That'll work.
3: So you got your pull out game.
2: I ain't gonna touch that. We've been listening to Willie Raymond, Funky Boy, on this beautiful Saturday morning. And like we always say,
3: wake up!

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1: And a good morning to you. Welcome to Community Voices. I am your host, Ron Holland. Listen, a few weeks ago, I delved into the issue of lynching in America. And it appears there's a resurgence of one of the most horrific, grisly, and quite frankly, evil acts of inhumanity committed by some exceptionally horrible, some exceptionally wicked people. And this morning, I'm going to continue addressing this issue, and I'm going to address another blatant and racist attack on African Americans. If it is proven true, it is perhaps one of the most disgusting acts committed by some of the sickest, some of the wickedest people that exist in any civilized society. And that is, of course, if it is proven true, because right now it has been relegated to the rumor mill. But there has been quite a few social media posts and podcasts delving into this issue, and we're going to talk about it in a little bit, because what these people are alleged to have done is not only criminal, it is the most shameful and vilest acts of racism. And we'll get into that issue in just a moment, because you're going to be absolutely disgusted by it again if it is proven true. But first, as I've said a couple of weeks ago, in 2026, black folks are having to grapple with the specter of lynchings. Yeah. You heard me clearly. 2026, we are grappling with the specter of lynchings. It appears that black bodies are once again the target of this cruel and racist form of murder. And once again, facing this evil, this hideous and sinister wickedness, are black bodies. And that is something that should concern all of us. And as much as I've heard and read about lynchings, as much as I've absorbed the horrid details of these grotesque murders, as much as I've loathed to see the pain on my grandmother's face, in her eyes, and of course on my dad's side, as my grandmother recounted the pain from witnessing her family member's body, I should say, swinging from a tree when she herself was just a child in Greensboro, North Carolina, decades and decades and decades ago. It has to be a painful moment for any family member, but to recount that story and see the pain in my grandmother's eyes, it is something that I will never forget, because it was visceral to her, which means it's visceral to me. And so we deal with that in the best ways that we can, because to be honest with you, family, it is frightening. It is utterly terrifying, especially for the victims. And of course, it is dreadfully painful for the family that has to either witness seeing their family members dragged out of the house, or to come upon a black body swinging from a tree from people who happen to be walking or traversing through a wooded area. It's got to be some of the most, or one of the most painful experiences. And as I've said weeks ago, imagine being besieged by utter fear and utter trepidation, the sense of helplessness, the sense of dread, the panic that besets a person, the fear, the terror, the sheer horror of that final moment of life. I asked you weeks ago, and I ask you this morning, as you are hearing my voice on these airwaves, to imagine being surrounded by a bunch of bigots and racists who are seething in their hatred, seething with their bigotry, seething in the darkest of thoughts and criminality and inhumanity. I want you to imagine seeing that in your eye, your mind's eye. At that moment, the hatred is spilling from individuals who are bent on murdering and killing you in the most sinister of ways. The idea that they would drag a black person into a wooded area, sling a rope around the branch of a tree. I, family, and I know you too, but speaking personally, I could only imagine the victim whose hue of skin is just like mine, fighting for his or her life at that moment, pleading for his or her life at that moment, family, making every attempt to run or escape from those individuals or even that individual, trying to appeal to a heart or hearts that is seeped in the darkest and the most craven of inhumanity. Imagine that moment. Just imagine seeing a rope which is tied violently around your neck, and you watch it being flung over the branch of a tree, and some decrepit bigot is laughing and spitting at you, no doubt hurling the N-word with a type of gusto that is so disgusting that your bodily fluids spill from your body from the sheer fear of that moment. I want you to imagine. And this, or perhaps even these despicable racists, violently hold your body in place, either by a group or on a platform of sorts, until the last breath of your body, as I mentioned before, evaporates into the air. This family is evil. It is evil. And in 2026, the specter of that happening again should alarm all of us. I want you to imagine the kind of foreboding fright that accompanies this moment for the victim. And let me be clear. I want your senses, as I've indicated just weeks ago, I want your sensitivity to be disturbed. I want it to be disturbed this morning. I want your spirit disquieted. I want your spirit troubled, because this family is happening again. And let me be clear, I want your senses to be completely shattered. I want you to feel uncomfortable, because we're in a moment that not only requires full attention, but this requires a resounding action that I believe should put an end to this horror. I do want to mention that in terms of suicide, or conversations around the notion of suicide in these instances, especially with these investigations, for me, family, this is happening too frequently for me to think that suicide is involved. It's just too much going on around the country. There's a raft of far too many black people across the country being found hanging from a tree. An anomaly of suicide might exist, but it's far too many cases that warrant our conclusion that white bigots are gallivanting across the country committing this act of murder, family. And I, as I think about this, and with the spate of what I believe are lynchings happening in places like Mississippi, places like Georgia, Alabama, Missouri, here in Charlotte. Yeah, Charlotte is included in this mess. I believe we have a serious problem in our country. And as I've said on this show just a few weeks ago, while nationalists, white nationalists, let me be specific, and white supremacists are steeped in a fervor that is sweeping America because of that despicable cretin in the Oval Office. You know, what Trump and his regime has unleashed, what the MAGA cult has indulged in and promulgated, is a kind of hatred and vitriol that it seems almost unmatched these days. I want to read what MAGA Queen Laura Loomer wrote, just to give you an example of the kind of hate that we're seeing in this country. Quote, "I don't want Muslims in positions of elected office, and I don't want Muslims having financial ties to the GOP. I don't like Islam. If I could wave a magic wand, I would round up Muslims and deport them from America. Most MAGA voters agree with me. Good luck running for office and trying to convince the MAGA base that we need more Muslims in America. Good luck." Laura Loomer in a post. "You don't think this racist bigotry doesn't inspire hatred? This is the garbage that inspires a white bigot and white racist to target black and brown people, family." Now, just this week, it's been reported that another hanging was discovered. A brother named Demetrius Fleming in Roanoke Rapids, North Carolina. It says on August 21st, 2026, 38-year-old Demetrius Fleming was found dead, connected to a ligature in Roanoke Rapids, North Carolina. Police Chief Lawrence Wiggins stated the case is an open and equivocal death investigation, noting that authorities are keeping all options open while gathering evidence. Till I hear otherwise, this is suspicious to me. Found hanging. Let me rattle off the names that I mentioned in my show several weeks ago. Kyle Basings, found hanging from a tree in Marietta, Georgia. As I mentioned a few weeks ago, here in Charlotte, Juliana, and I'm just going to spell her last name, N-Z-I-T-A, was found hanging from a tree on church property. My invitation to this young lady's family to come to my show to talk about the investigation into this hanging is still open. And I would love to hear from the family to talk about this issue. I don't know the outcome thus far, but it is still suspicious. Tania Miller in Miami, Florida, found hanging from a tree. And let me be clear, these lynchings and or grotesque deaths aren't the exclusive purview of trees, as I mentioned. Kayla Huff went missing back in May of this year, family, in Missouri. She endured a premeditated kidnapping. She was dragged into the woods. She was beaten to death and fatally shot. And apparently six people were charged with her brutal murder. A few weeks ago, Tayasia Fortune was found hanging from a tree outside an abandoned house in Jackson, Mississippi. Hear me, family. I want you to hear me clearly. Tayasia's Fortune's body was found hanging from the tree where two other people were found hanging in less than a year. The still suspicious deaths of the twins out in Lawrenceville, Georgia, Kadir and Nazir Lewis. They were both found on Bell Mountain with gunshot wounds, both of whom were recent graduates with plans of success ahead of them. And I'm telling you, family, we have cause for concern. If I have time in this show, I'm going to play an audio from the Southern Law Center that and you know, talks about the rise of hate groups in this country. But for now, let me just give you the stats that I cited, because I have to get to another issue that I talked about at the outset of this show that is certainly gross and disgusting, that will absolutely churn your stomach. Here's what the stats say. It says in 2024, 11,323 single bias incidents involved 13,768 victims. 356 multiple bias incidents involved 475 victims. There are 1,263 active hate and anti-government groups in the United States. There are 152 white nationalist groups in the United States. And there were 5,057 white supremacist flyering incidents in the United States. And if you aren't familiar with the term or word flyering, it in this context, it's when white hate groups use flyers to recruit, promote hate and their racist ideology and propaganda. And I want to read this real quickly. From the Southern Poverty Law Center. Quote, since President Donald Trump took office for a second term, his administration has radically transformed government policy in favor of far right interests and individuals. This administration has downplayed the threat of right wing extremist violence. End quote. So there you have it, family. Hate is on the rise in this country. Hate groups in this country are operating unchecked with reckless abandon and with a friendly ear in the government, particularly the Oval Office, family. And it's not just African Americans that are experiencing an almost unprecedented level of hate. It is, as the Southern Law Poverty Center rightfully and astutely points out, marginalized communities of all stripes are the target. You heard what I read earlier by MAGA Queen Laura Luma. How disgusting her racism is. Look, I am loath to go into the history of lynchings in the United States, post-slavery and Reconstruction. It's a long, exhausting, fraught and painful history. What we do know is that thousands of African Americans were brutally lynched all across the South and in the Northern states. And as I mentioned in my previous show on this issue, one of the most treasured books that I have in my library, Without Sanctuary, a photographic book of lynchings in America, the photographs are horrible. Exceptionally difficult to look at. The stories behind the lynchings are atrocious. They are evil and wicked, family. To see those photographs of white mobs laughing at black bodies swinging from trees, having a picnic, family. A picnic. Folks traveling miles to watch this horror show on a Sunday afternoon after church services. People were watching lynchings and celebrating lynchings after they got out of church, family. That's what we were dealing with. And we are facing an extraordinary moment in America where democracy, as I've mentioned, is in peril. Our institutions have been significantly eroded by an authoritarian and his enablers in Congress and the judiciary. Our freedoms, our right to vote, the rights of women to make decisions about their body has been taken. We are in a pre-dystopian moment, family, ushered in by the Heritage Foundation and other right-wing organizations, and we are seeing the results of it today. Speaking of videos, let me get to this other story real quickly. Listen to this audio.
2: It's a white and proud group on Facebook. To all you blacks in here, keep this in mind. Hope you enjoy your meal next time you eat out. There is a Facebook group that I am part of, and it is for white servers. We have come up with a plan. When a table of black diners come in and place their orders, we walk back to the kitchen to get your food when ready. There's always a blind spot in the kitchen, and we are licking our fingers and touching your food. If it happens to be a Texas Roadhouse or Logan's, those rolls are full of our white saliva. Some of the cooks are in on it too. Think they are playing? They aren't. Believe me, this has been going on since y'all started this nonsense with Carmelo, the Candy Boy Anthony crap. By the way, the group has over 400,000 members. Enjoy y'all's food.
1: Let me be clear, family. I detest people like that. This disgusting individual is bragging about targeting black and brown customers, spitting in their food, using their mucus and saliva as weapons of hate. I don't know if this allegation regarding over 400,000 white races participating in the tampering of our food and our meals, but the idea that it could be a thing amongst white racists that work in restaurants, this should be taken seriously. And the question I have is, you don't think that this is beyond people to do this? When I think about the civil rights movement, when you read the history of our people desegregating lunch counters and the behavior of white racists, including this kind of detestable behavior, don't fool yourself into thinking that this disgusting mentality has disappeared. Quite frankly, people like that, this bigot that posted this, what amounts to an essential warning, we are seeing what happens to a society that devolves into the most craven and lowest form of inhumanity, family. And it's up to us to hunt down these people, to arrest and prosecute them. If this indeed is a true story. If this is a fake rumor, I'll be the first to say that I'm glad that it isn't true. But if there is a group of over 400,000 racist whites using their saliva and their mucus as weapons of mass destruction, as a terrorist attack, it is up to us to force law enforcement and these restaurant chains to police her behavior and the behavior of people that look like her. It's up to restaurants like what has been mentioned in other establishments to exhaust their resources to find and push for prosecution of everyone involved in this nonsense. And let me state this emphatically, that until these and other restaurant chains do a more thorough screening of who they employ to work in their kitchens, until there is an aggressive investigation to weed out these irredeemable monsters, we should not be sitting at these restaurants to dine, family. That's my position on this. Because I'm tired of my community and other communities of color being the targets of white racists. Whether we are the targets of bigots with a badge, whether we are the targets of racists in restaurants, or murderers in a lynch mob, I am tired of our people being the victims of hate. I'm tired of this, family. When you consider an anti-lynching bill dying in committee in 2026 in Mississippi and other parts of the country, when you can have a social media group, if true, of over 400,000 people brag about targeting black restaurant patrons and tampering with their food, and the FBI and other law enforcement agencies are impotently and perhaps purposely ignoring this issue, when you have white conservative-led think tanks leading the way by the use of government to strip away every gain that we've made as a people, including voting rights and civil rights and the rights of women to control their body, we are living in some fraught and perilous times, family. When you can have a store like Target roll back DEI, and then we see a monstrosity of a photograph, a caricature of times past in 2026 in an advertising campaign, we have a problem. It may not have touched you yet. For those of you black folk who might be ignoring this or just relegated to posting dance videos on TikTok, But rest assured, in some way or the other, this vile hatred is going to find its way to your front door. And the only question is, how are you going to respond when you or someone you love comes face to face with hate, or perhaps hate spilled on the plate of your food? Think about that. I'm going to take a quick break. When I come back, I'll wrap up the show. This is Community Voices with your host, Ron Holland. We'll be back in a moment.
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1: And welcome back to Community Voices. I'm your host, Ron Holland. Let me be intentionally redundant, family. We are facing an enormous challenge where bigotry and hate have been given free rein in this country. We don't have a sympathetic ear in the Oval Office, the Justice Department, or the feckless FBI, especially under the leadership of Cash Patel. This is a fight that requires all hands on deck and a drastic change in government. And I believe the midterm elections are perhaps the most important in our lifetime if the trajectory of our democracy is to be steered back in a direction that respects our rights and our humanity. 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It's Ron Holland across all of my social media platforms. And for my music, which is absolutely incredible, subscribe to my YouTube channel at RonMusic2025. Thank you so much for tuning into this week's Community Voices. I'm your host, Ron Holland. We'll talk with you next week. God bless.
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1: 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Who knew ice-cold drinks could be so fire? 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
2: Love, deceit, and betrayal can all be motives for murder. 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

0: Daphne, the views and opinions of this broadcast and writers of the show do not reflect those of Radio 1 Inc., its subsidiaries, or advertisers.
1: Insightful. 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You're at the table with me, Patrick D., that is, right here on 105.3 R&B.
2: Well, welcome to At the Table with me, Cannon. Patrick D., that is, right here on 105.3 R&B. A place, of course, where you have a voice. A place which reliable, balanced, and resourceful. As always, so good to have each and every one of you getting up with us this AM, tuning in accordingly. We certainly appreciate you doing so. Going to be bringing you a few topics of discussion this morning and want to make sure you're all dialed in. But what kind of life are you living right now? Is it a pop life or what is it?

0: Leicester's got their pop. Well, Prince, of course, doing his thing accordingly. Missed that man madly. Good guy doing great things back in the day. No question about it. Well, you know something? One of the things that's been happening this week, and a few people say that really cannot be real, can it? You may have seen where something happened in this place called Nepal. Or not, I'm not sure. But they had a catastrophe where it was a flash flood and debris flow disaster, if you will, right? Not a conventional earthquake as you or I would be aware of and how they take place and what, you know, may cause them and so forth. But in looking at it further, I said, you know, I just got to know a little bit more about this. And what I found was that, and let me just go back. If you saw what was happening, it was like all this water and mud and rocks were like coming down a mountaintop, right? And I liken it to, if you've ever seen the movies, The Ten Commandments, right? Remember how Moses parted the sea and then God came back and closed it all up? It was like rushing water just closing in on the people that were living there. Homes, businesses, infrastructure in the way of buildings and, I mean, bridges and so forth, all being swallowed up. And so authorities and scientific assessments indicate that a glacier, an ice rock, basically collapsed and triggered this landslide, which obstructed a river and then released a destructive surge of, as I said a moment ago, water and mud and debris through communities and transport corridors near the Nepal border. And so far, the figures remain fluid because rescue teams are still reaching isolated areas, and many cases are listed as missing, right, people. They're not confirmed dead, but they are missing. And so the latest widely reported official figures says that the Nepal's toll is at least, what, they've had 538 recovered bodies, nearly 3,750 rescues, and about 1,000 people are still missing. Tibet, right there, you know, where this was taking place as well, also reported roughly 560 missing. So, importantly, right now, authorities have not released a verified nationality by nationality breakdown or those confirmed dead, but, you know, there were Americans there, Asians and so forth, from Japan and China. Folks from Singapore, Malaysia, and it's just a tragic thing that happened, and continue to think about and lift those people in terms of what it is they're going through, because it's pretty bad. If you have not seen it, and I mean, I don't know how you would not see it, but it's unbelievable. I had somebody ask me, LaVon, she was like, that can't be true, right? That's got to be AI. It's not AI. Because you had people that were there filming it. It's like, why are you there filming? Why aren't you like running your butt away when, because everything around you is collapsing, literally just falling over. But they were there because they were on higher ground. And so they were pretty much, you know, protected. They were covered. They didn't really have to worry about what was happening with regard to that. So, anyway, again, keep those people lifted. Your call-in number this day is going to be 980 485-1053. 980-485-1053. I want to go to something now. Let me just stop this for a moment here. And, you know, I often say that it's when people are running against each other for political office, it becomes silly season, right? They say things, do things, and a lot of it, most of it, can be far-reaching. People make up what they have done when they haven't done it at all. Take somebody else's, you know, credit for things, hoping that it will pad them in a way that people will look favorably upon them, but because they feel like people just don't know what's happening. And the name of the game in politics is what? It's psychology. If one can play on your mind, they got you. Because if you'll believe it, they know they got you. And then they don't lose you. It could be one thing that they can be about. And whatever it is, if a person hangs on to that and say, oh man, that's right down my alley, I'm staying with this person. And that's what happens. Then some people are in it for other reasons that I really don't understand, because you're not using any level of common sense. Well, what do I mean by that? So there's this ad that's running now against former Governor Roy Cooper. And not sure how many of you all may remember this, but on March 27th, I want to say, in 2024, the Charlotte-Mecklenburg police arrested 18-year-old, I think it's Tazavian Smith, after a short standoff that they had with him. He was charged with murder and robbery with a dangerous weapon. And so on October 16th of 2025, Smith pled guilty in a Mecklenburg County Superior Court to, what was it, like one count of second-degree murder. And court records listed him as, you know, have someone having a prior record, level one type stuff, right? So that means zero or near zero prior adult criminal points. So the agreed sentence was to be 157 to 201 months. Okay. As a result of that, he went ahead and got credit for time already served for like 568 days. The robbery charge that was over his head was dismissed as part of the plea. And so now there's this ad out from this super PAC. It's a Republican super PAC, and both parties have them. They all have these PACs, right? Money's coming in, and then they throw it out to hopefully support the candidate of their party that they want to see victorious in November. And so there's this question about whether or not this Republican super PAC has exploited this grieving father in what they're calling, someone's calling, fake crime ad targeting Roy Cooper. Now, I'm not sure if it's something where it's exploiting the father. Well, because he did the ad on his own. He thought through it. He had to figure it out and determine if this is something that I want to do. And typically, if you're doing it, somebody's coming to you saying, okay, we're going to take care of you some kind of way. Now, I could be wrong about that, but the dad is Ronald Hayes. Don't know if you know Ronald Hayes or not, out of Charlotte. But this is what Ronald had to say in this ad against Cooper. And then I'm going to tell you more about what's really happening here related to this.
1: murdered 2.5 years ago here in Charlotte. A coward walked up and got into the passenger side of his car, shot him 5 times in the face. As the governor, Mr. Cooper, was allowing these criminals back on the streets. You're giving them a second chance to go out in the street and do the same thing over again. Is my son gonna get a second chance? No, he's never coming back. Mr. Cooper has been in politics for 40 years, and things are not changing.
2: SLF PAC is responsible for the
0: content. One more time.
1: Murdered 2.5 years ago here in Charlotte. A coward walked up and got into the passenger side of his car, shot him 5 times in the face. As the governor, Mr. Cooper, was allowing these criminals back on the streets. You're giving them a second chance to go out in the street and do the same thing over again. Is my son gonna get a second chance? No, he's never coming back. Mr. Cooper has been in politics for 40 years, and things are not changing.
2: SLF Packet.
0: Now, he's saying that this stuff happened under Roy Cooper's leadership. Let me correct the record there for Ronald Hayes. And if you know him, you can tell him. One, make sure if you're going to spray somebody that at least the information that you are spraying them on is factual. If the question becomes, was Tazavian Smith, who killed Shamar Davis in Charlotte, released from prison or jail under the leadership of Roy Cooper? The short answer is no. Now, available court records reporting indicates that Tazavian Smith, the person convicted that I told you about earlier, in the March 2024 killing of Shamar Hayes in Charlotte, was not released from prison or jail by Roy Cooper or through Cooper's COVID-era prison release settlement. Smith reportedly had no prior criminal record, had never previously been in state prison, and was 18 at the time of when the murder occurred. So my question becomes, should people back off or at least slow their roll on doing ads like this when the stuff that they're saying isn't true? 980-485-1053. Also, could he or that pack be sued? You're listening to At the Table with me, Cannon. Patrick D., that is, right here on 105.3 R&B. When we come back, we'll take your calls, if there is one. Lynn, looks like there is. Welcome to At the Table. Who's this?
3: This is Ronald Alexander. How you doing, Patrick Cannon?
0: I knew it was you, Ronald Alexander. Don't go anywhere. Hold on, man. We'll be right back. Folks, faithful Ronald. Faithful Ronald's going to always be here. We'll be right back, y'all.
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0: Well, welcome back to At the Table with me, Cannon. Patrick D, that is, right here on 105.3 R&B. A little tune here I used to like playing on my trumpet coming up back in the day. Chuck Mangione.

0: Yeah, I bet you all didn't know I played trumpet back in the day. Sure did. Loved that cut. Loved playing that. Yeah, my mom got me a trumpet from, and I still have it, by the way. Got it from McFadden Music on Independence Boulevard back in the day. Uh-huh. Yeah, sure did. So, anyway, I was beginning just to think about the times going back. Welcome to At the Table. Ronald, you heard a little bit of our conversation early on about the silly season, if you will, when ads go out and people start making up stuff, if you will, along the way. And obviously, in this case, you have a father out here who has taken the bait, it sounds like, to some extent, and now is a part of these ads that are not true. What's your perspective?
1: Well, this is my thing, Patrick Cannon. Well, when I look at these ads or whatever, when you look at Citizens United, it was passed in 2010, where corporations are people too, where they can just donate millions and millions of dollars to many of these PACs and stuff. It's just a constant reminder that it's been a total disaster to politics, Democrat and Republican.
0: Well, in this case, right, and I don't know that anything can be done, because I remember in the last cycle when Nasif Majid was running for his House seat, there were things out there that were being exploited in a way that was just crazy. They were not absolutely true and or accurate, right? And then it was kind of like because he had crossed the aisle, you know, to make some things happen, I guess that was, or in some people's mind, I mean, I guess he shouldn't have done it. But if that's the case, you got to blame other people on other levels who meet with the other side to try to make things happen for their constituents the way that they do. But in partisan politics, you choose and you select when you want to do what you want to do, to whom you want to do it to, however you want to do it. That's just what happens. In this case, I'm not just so sure and or clear that one should just jump out there and agree to doing something like this when it's unfounded.
1: And I agree, but like I agree, and that's why I said again, you know, politics has always been a dirty game, but since Citizens United has been passed into law, it's been like, it's like really, really crazy. I'm like, even before that was passed, you know, I mean, I understand that politics was dirty then, but it's 10 times worse now. Since Citizens United has been passed in 2010. Much worse.
0: All right. Well, thank you for your call. We appreciate it, man. And do enjoy your weekend. All right.
1: All right. I love you, bro. Be safe, my bro.
0: Love you and your family as well. Y'all take good care. You're safe as well.
1: You too.
0: All right. Bye now. So, by the way, this isn't any type of endorsement from me for Cooper either. I'm not doing it. I'm just talking about what happens across the board, right? Because it happens across the board. I'm not sure what Cooper's people will come back out with and whether that will be questionable or not. But if they do, I'll be talking about it here with you, because at the end of the day, just balance things as they need to be balanced, because that's what's going to be important. Don't just fall for the okey-doke regardless of who is running. Follow up on this stuff and really see if what's being said is true. Now, granted, I get sometimes when people run and they don't have anything to run on, they're going to make up anything to throw you. You become an easier target as an incumbent, right? That just happens because people have nothing to run on. They don't have a record. They haven't maybe served on committees and made any other kind of contributions. They're just out there. Right. And some will get on someone's coattail and they'll ride that in hopes of getting in. And sometimes that happens and it works. So, but in this case, I'm just wondering about your perspective on if you think that that was something that was fair. 980-485-1053. This morning, we're going to have momentarily a member of the Charlotte City Council to call in. And we're going to look to hear from her on her perspective about a few things regarding I-77 toll roads and this proposed curfew. Also, I see where President Trump has gone and tried to rename a lake.
2: And finally, I guess the purpose of this more than anything else is we're going to be changing the name of Lake Ontario, effective immediately, to Lake America. That's going to take place right now as I sign the order. Do you have anything to say about it, Ben?
3: Yes, sir. So this is a straightforward but important executive order. It directs Secretary Burgum and the Department of the Interior to update the Geographic Names Information Service to reflect that lake once known as Lake Ontario will, from this day forward, be known as Lake America. This is a lake that has most of its volume in the United States. The deepest parts of the lake sit in United States territory, so this will reflect that this is an American lake.
2: Thank you.
0: So Lake Ontario is now going to be Lake America. Well, the folks in Canada are kind of like, oh, no, that's not happening. It's just not going on. And now with this latest hit on tariffs from the United States on Canada, and I guess you could say on even Americans, because that's who gets hit. You all get hit. We get hit. They pass on those costs to who? Us, the consumer. We don't win in this. But the Ontario Premier, that's what he's called, Doug Ford, had some pretty rough words to the president about what's happening.
4: You sound a little more subdued than you did this morning on the radio when you said Donald Trump could kiss your ass. Did the prime minister tell you to ask you to tone it down a bit?
5: No, he didn't. I'm not going to comment, but he wasn't against that. And I have a lot of real estate on my ass, so he has a lot of room to kiss my ass. So I have more courage, more brains in my baby toe than he has in his whole body. So there you go. I don't respond to a dictator like President Trump, a bully like President Trump. As I said before, he's the type of guy in school that would take your lunch money one day, take your toque off your head the next day, and then steal your running shoes. But I'm not going to take any advice off a guy that's the king of bankruptcies. And he's actually tariffing his own people, taxing his own people. I've been in this game a lot longer than he has. I got skin on me like an alligator. And you think an insult from him hurts me? Well, bring it on, buddy. I'm ready. Bring it on.
0: So it's going to get very interesting, to say the least. He says he don't want to get into it with the president, but I think he just has, and it's going to get uglier. I'm going to share with you some more commentary in a moment here, but what I'd like to do is to segue and welcome to At the Table this morning the Honorable Councilwoman and Dr. Victoria Watlington at the table this morning. Dr. Watlington, welcome. So glad to have you.
6: Good morning. Glad to be with you. Glad to be with you.
0: Yes, yes. We are so glad to have you. Did you make the game yesterday?
6: I did not, actually. I had a chance to go to the Metrolina chapter of Local Progress's meet and greet. So I was there, but I hope that the game didn't get rained out.
0: It did not. They went on to victory. As a matter of fact, the sun came out, surprisingly.
6: Yeah,
0: the sun came out. So, look, again, thank you so much for joining us this morning. Don't want to keep you long because we know that you are busy, and it is relatively early for some folks, except for me, I guess. I'm always up. I'm sorry, Victoria. So you've been pretty outspoken and vocal about a few things. You've raised some concerns that a teen curfew could criminalize young people who are simply going to work, simply going to the movies, or just non-school related activities. What's your thought process about what's happening here, and what do you propose be done?
6: Sure. So my thought process about the teen curfew and some of the other approaches that are happening is that we really got to take a step back and look at the data and consider the people. What is most effective for what we're really trying to do? We know that CMPD is short-staffed, so honestly, while I do have some concern that teens are going to be picked up that shouldn't be picked up, I don't think that'll actually be widespread. My biggest concern is that it's going to be ineffective. When we look at cities like D.C. who instituted a curfew and their crime actually went up during the hours because there were not other people out as bystanders and observers, those are the things that concern me, that we're putting energy around things that don't actually move the needle. Now, conversely, when we look at Baltimore, they decided to target the hours of alcohol serving venues. So instead of running all the way late through the night, they adjusted those hours, and it worked tremendously. Crime dropped 50%, and then I believe 40% ongoing. So we need to be looking in spaces like that. I have long said that we need to manage how many alcohol outlets or venues that serve alcohol on site are next to each other. I'm not saying we need to get rid of our nightlife. Of course not. I'm currently fighting to make sure that our street vendors in Uptown are able to run their business. But we do need to be thoughtful about how we manage those crowds, how we manage alcohol access, and how we create an environment for tourism while also keeping the city safe.
0: So you're not necessarily saying that you are opposed to it. You're saying, look, take a step back. Let's look at some best practices in terms of maybe what's happened in other places and see how we can't maybe tweak that to fitting Charlotte and the curfew that we're proposing here. Is that what you're saying?
6: That's exactly what I'm saying. The key is it has to be driven by effectiveness. So we should not be over-policing. We should not be over-regulating places where we don't have data or some reasonable reason to believe that this is actually going to target the issue. If street vendors don't have anything to do with the crime, they just happen to be open at that time, that to me is not a causal effect.
0: Well, and we've heard that the intent is not to go out here and to place a record on a young person.
6: But there
0: are things called unintentional consequences.
6: Mm-hmm.
0: It may not be your intent, but see, we can see that there may be just that one officer, right? Because granted, a lot of officers are great. I didn't say all. I said a lot.
6: Right.
0: Because we know that there's a faction that just want to do what they want to do, how they want to do it, the way they want to do it. And it could be just that one that John or Jane is stopped by after leaving work, after leaving the movies or non-school activity that we talked about a moment ago. And now all of a sudden, they got a record, right? They weren't doing anything. I mean, but yet this is what happens. Who wants to shoulder that blame? I think that's what you're trying to say. Look, let's, again, take a step back and make sure we're trying to approach this thing in the right way.
6: Exactly right, because today we have a curfew, but it's at 11 o'clock. So a lot of the activities that are already going on are finishing up by that time. When we move a curfew back to 9 p.m., that creates so many more opportunities for the John and the Jane to get stopped by a police officer who may be using their own discretion that doesn't necessarily line up with the rest of the standard. Whenever we leave things to officer discretion or individual discretion, we've seen time and time again across the nation for centuries.
0: Right.
6: This is not new to us,
0: right?
6: We know that that increases the risk.
0: Folks,
6: so we want to make sure that what the procedures and the process that we're taking actually makes sense.
0: Absolutely. People, that voice you happen to hear is that of course, Dr. Victoria Watlington. She is a at-large member of the Charlotte City Council and is doing a very good job from my perspective. I've watched you and seen you when you were a district rep in District 3 in the area that I hailed from at one point, and then now you've gotten to an at-large level and you're serving the people well. So we want to thank you for your service as it relates to that. Let me ask you something with regard to, you touched on it. You talk about these alcohol-focused regulations, right? How important is that, and can realistically, can something and or will something be done about trying to regulate anything around that?
6: So we have seen in studies across the nation that absolutely controlling alcohol access and ensuring that alcohol serving venues are operating within the law has a significant impact on crime. We've done things that, like you mentioned, back when I was in District 3, we've done things with particular stores as it relates to like selling malt liquors or those dollar bottles or 40 ounces. And you can follow the data to see the incidents in that area go down when you manage the pricing and you manage the availability of that product. What needs to be true, however, because CMPD doesn't regulate alcohol. We have the ABC Commission here in North Carolina, and then the ALE, the Alcohol Law Enforcement Agencies here locally, that actually do the enforcement of that regulation. We've got to be able to get the General Assembly to decide that, alcohol-related venues need to be regulated in a way that makes sense, that still protects their right to conduct business and people's right to patron where they want to patron, but also be smart about how and when we are allowing alcohol access during the evening when we know that crime is most likely to occur.
0: Got it. Councilwoman Watlington, if you don't mind, want to see if you can hang on with us just for a couple more moments. I got to take a commercial break. Is that okay with you?
6: Sure, I'm kicked. I'm stretched out. I'm having a good time.
0: Having a good time. Wonderful. So, folks, look, and look, y'all remember those days when she's up there talking about malt liquors. Y'all remember Billy D, Colt 45, Don't Let the Smooth Taste Fool You. Y'all remember that. Don't act like you like an old E. See, Victoria trying to hold it back. She know about it, too, y'all. Look, don't go there. We'll be right back. You listen to me, Cannon, Patrick.
6: Mind my business.
0: Stay in your lane. And speaking of lanes, we're going to come back and talk about I-77 toll. Don't go anywhere, people. We'll be right back.
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15: Now you're sitting there with no car. When somebody asks you where your car at, you know what you tell them? It's in the shop. Why are you lying? That car got repoed. Now you're trying to hurry up and find another car before anybody find out what really happened. But every time you go to a dealership, you get denied. Stop crying. I got an answer for you. All you gotta do is go to Planet Mitsubishi. I don't know if you know this, but they're not checking credit. They have something called no credit check where they don't look, they don't see, they do it off a blind trust honor system. If you go there, they're not gonna see your credit. They're not gonna see that repo. They're not gonna see that score. They've been doing it for a while. People been getting approved. All you gotta do is just go down there

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3: Well, welcome back to At the Table with me, Cannon. Patrick D, that is, right here on 105.3 R&B. A place, of course, where you have a voice. A place where it's reliable, balanced, and resourceful. This morning, we are honored to have the wonderful and honorable Victoria Watlington, who is a member of the Charlotte City Council in an at-large capacity. I should say Dr. Victoria Watlington, who's with us this morning. And we had been talking about the teen curfew. Now, we want to segue a little bit to what's happening with I-77. And one of the things, Councilwoman Watlington, I heard you say, which is a little bit comical to me, because it was kind of like, are we still talking about this? I-77? Really? Are we still talking about this? I mean, why? What problem are we trying to solve with the I-77 toll lanes?
4: Yes. So the problem, I'll say two things. I think there's a problem we're trying to solve and a problem we should be trying to solve. So the problem that we're trying to solve right now is this $60 million repayment that was put into the state budget a couple of months ago. It's created a situation where the Metro Planning Organization for our region are having to choose between doing the right thing and what their residents are wanting them to do, or avoid paying back money that for our small towns around us could break their budget. Mm-hmm. So that's the problem that we're trying to solve right now, is how do we work with NCDOT to hopefully negotiate so that we can do what should be the problem that we're trying to solve, which is figure out what is the right solution for the network to reduce congestion and increase mobility. And that's going to take longer than the time frame that they've given us for this $60 million repayment.
3: Were questions ever answered to your liking to the fullest that they should have been answered by the proponents who want this to be in place?
4: Absolutely not. Absolutely not. Everything that they have said, we have found in the data across the country that toll roads do not reduce congestion meaningfully, and certainly not for the period of time that we'll still be paying for them. That is the bottom line. And so if we're talking about how do we reduce congestion, there has to be conversations about other alternative modes of transit, including rail, including bus rapid transit, including bikes, including increasing access to greenways and microtransit. Those are the things we need to look at, and we know that each of those pieces by themselves doesn't move 50,000 cars, right?
3: Right.
4: But they have to work in concert, and we don't have any analysis now that enables us to look across the network, look at live traffic data, and assess how those pieces can come together to deliver the best things for our city while also thinking about the other things we care about, because it's not just about moving cars. It's about how do we preserve quality of life? How do we ensure that people are not displaced? How do we make sure that we're protecting our environmental assets like our tree canopy? Those are the things that we've said that we care about through our 2040 plan, and those are the things that we want to make sure are considered while we're developing solutions for any policy.
3: You've been advocating that for a moment. My question is, why does it seem to be so hard to be about those deliverables? That doesn't make a whole lot of sense to me.
4: Yes, because you have very powerful special interest groups who stand to benefit directly from this particular toll lane solution. How we got here.
3: Right. You know something, people have said, well, maybe her position is behind this whole idea that maybe she's going to look to run for mayor. And I'd say no, largely in part because if you just go back and look at what she's done, she's always been assuming these types of positions. What's right is right. What's wrong is wrong. Calling it out for what it needs to be. And just asking people to try to meet somewhere at the crossroads where it makes sense, where there's a balance. And so I don't see where there's an imbalance. And I think you're doing the right thing. I think you're saying the right thing. You're asking the right questions. And if the powers that be don't want to come back and deliver what they need to, they should be, you know, able to deal with whatever the outcome may be. But in this case, obviously, they were not able to deal with the outcome because there was a no by not just the city of Charlotte, but other small towns in the surrounding area. And now they find somebody somewhere that doesn't even live in this area, but could still be affected because highways are highways.
4: Mm-hmm.
3: Right. and say, look, okay, we're going to threaten you with millions of dollars that you need to pay us back. And for what? Nobody told you to go out there and do this.
4: And we've already paid up front through our tax dollars. NCDOT is funded by us.
3: How about that?
4: So all of the feasibility work that was done, already we already paid the bill for that. And just to touch on what you said a little bit earlier, I care about doing this, not because I'm interested in running for higher office, but because I live here.
3: Right, right.
4: And I care about doing the right thing. That's the point of raising my hand and serving my folks. And I would position that we need our mayor and our congress member and our governor and everybody else that is on our ballot and is serving us to be thinking this way, because our problems are getting more complex.
3: Well stated. Very well stated. You know, folks, if you want to follow Dr. Victoria Watkinson, a member of the Charlotte City Council, serving in an at-large capacity, you can do so by way of Facebook. You can follow her by way of Instagram, I believe. Victoria, is it just under your name? How are you listed for people to follow you?
4: Yes. You can find me under Dr. Victoria Watkinson.
3: Okay. And you can go to my page today. You can either go to Canon Patrick D.,

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1: Happening with the small businesses in Uptown Charlotte now that are being asked to scale their businesses back due to the curfew, I'm going to say, right, maybe, or this whole idea about violent crime taking place. How? Who in the world gave them that ability to being able to even go down that route, that path, without counsel having a say in any of it? Because you all aren't responsible for that. And that's what I keep telling people, and the general public really don't know, that the council did not approve of having something like this take place, where now small businesses that are open after hours, when I say after hours, midnight, going to 2 o'clock, maybe 3 o'clock in the morning, on these food trucks, you know, have had to shut down, lay off people. You aren't in the business of going out here, and I don't think your colleagues, of trying to make sure somebody's unemployed, that they can't find a way to have a roof over their head, shoes on their feet, food in their stomach. That can't be the case. So we can
2: do it now, or
1: we can do it later. On you.
2: Well, I'm actually in the middle of investigating this right now. What I can tell you is that you're absolutely right. This was not a decision made by Charlotte City Council. Charlotte Center City Partners, who is the MSD, the Municipal Service District that is paid for by the taxes of the businesses and the residents in Uptown, reduced the business hours as a part of one of their business programs. So it operates under them because it's their program. That said, we help fund Center City Partners as well through the general fund with the city. And we've got a board member, I think Councilmember Graham, that sits on that, sits on that board. And so there are connections and ties to that group, and we do have a say in how they are working in conjunction with some of our city departments. And so I'll be meeting with the CEO of Center City Partners and the chief of police next week to unpack what happened and where we need to go from here. So happy to come back and discuss.
1: Thank you so much. Ladies and gentlemen, Councilwoman Victoria Watlington, have a great day and a great weekend. And thank you again so much for being here with us.
2: Thank you. See you next time.
1: All right. Bye now. Victoria Watlington. So yeah, decent discussion. Any thoughts about anything you heard? Anything that was said by her? Agree, disagree? What? 980-485-1053 is your call-in number. 980-485-1053 is your call-in number. So, what is this? Okay. Want to make sure that you are aware that we need to make sure that we're doing all of what we can do to stay informed, stay engaged accordingly, because there's a lot happening across the board. Couples that are married. Something that I heard a pastor say, for those of you who are married, but let me grab this call first and we'll go from there. Yes, welcome to At the Table. Who's this?
3: Good morning, Pat. Mr. Cannon.
1: Good morning. Pat is fine. Look, I'm not called. Don't make me feel no older than what I already am. You know what I'm saying? 80 pushing 200. Right. Go ahead. What you got?
3: All right. With the toll road they're talking about, you see how congested it is?
1: Yep.
3: And, you know, if you're in the toll lane, you're going to get right back in traffic.
1: Mm-hmm. That's right. It's for a brief stint.
3: Yes. It's the design of the interstate, the way all this traffic, you know, you got traffic trying to merge and get off at the same time. Mm-hmm. And I think, you know, you got all these houses and they didn't even care about the interstate.
1: No, not at all. And I mean, right now, you and I both know, and any listener, the more you widen a road, what happens? The more traffic, the more it gets congested. For a moment, it might be okay. Now, if you live out

0: out east in the eastern part of North Carolina, you can ride all day.
1: Absolutely.
0: Ride all day because, one, they have wider roads, right, that they really don't yeah. need, but they have them, and traffic just flows. Back this way, it's a little bit different, but the reality is that it's what you said a moment ago. People, a lot of people are just not taking the toll lane. They would prefer just to go ahead and sit in traffic, and that's what they do. They sit in traffic. Mm-hmm. So I would imagine that your position is that you would hope that the city would just hold where they are and not cave in to this whole idea that if they don't go forth with it, that they have to be responsible for this money. What's your thought process? Is that your thought process?
1: You know, I grew up here in Charlotte, and we had Independence, Valtron, and 74. You know, you can get across town. You look at the buildings. If you get lost, you know, find your way on 74. You can get around.
0: That's right. That's right.
1: If they designed the off ramps and on, it would be okay. And then, you know, with traffic, you know, they say the trucks can't drive in the left lane, and that slows up traffic too. Just let them run the left lane through the city.
0: Mm-hmm. Mm-hmm. I got it. Well, we'll see what happens as time goes on. If the small towns and the city, and I would imagine the county too, will stay where they are. Right now, it looks like they're poised to, but I know that the bear out there is pretty big and putting a lot of pressure on them. So we'll see what happens and who holds up and who stays firm and who caves in. Thank you so much for your call, and do enjoy your weekend.
1: All right. All right, you as well.
0: Thank you so much. Bye now. Well, nobody knows. It's what they say sometimes, right? Reminds me of this song. I was about to, oh no, I might have a second still to put this on about what this pastor was saying with regard to married couples out there. Let's see.
2: Your spouse will disappoint you. They will hurt you. They will offend you. Not because they're evil, but because they're human. Somebody's thinking, you don't know who I'm married to. Evil is a better description. No, they're human. Marriage is two imperfect people building a life together. And some of your marriages will get better overnight if you start showing mercy to your spouse. If you start giving them praise instead of punishment. If you start forgiving instead of holding on to unforgiveness. If you start being patient with their humanity instead of being impatient with all their flaws. Mercy says, I know you're still growing. I know you're carrying pressure. I know you're imperfect. And so am I. So when you're on my last nerve, and you'll get there, instead of giving you what you deserve, I got godly wisdom. I'm going to give you mercy. It'll change your marriage.
0: So whether you are married or whether you just have a significant other, there'll be peaks, there'll be valleys, but the whole idea is to make sure that somewhere in there where you have those valleys, that you will grant some mercy and that you will also be about forgiveness. Things happen. The man said, nobody's perfect. Things happen. I have fallen short. You likely have fallen short. And guess what? It can happen again. But God willing, it won't. But nobody knows but God. And God can still make all things right. Until next week, keep the Almighty first, last, and somewhere in between. And remember to stay up, stay strong, stay faithful, and stay true. Nobody knows. Old School Church.

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0: Jill Scott, baby, don't play with it. It's 105.3 R&B, your girl Olympia D. Good morning. How are you doing? Oh, baby, it's a Saturday morning, and I'm a little bit old school. So when I got up this morning, I started my housework early because I already knew what kind of day I was going to have. I got a load in the dryer right now. I got some whites in the washing machine. I cleaned all the bathrooms this morning because I already know. I'm already knowing. So if you're up and about, you're running errands, maybe you're cleaning your house, or maybe you're just sitting back and chilling, guess what? I got the soundtrack for your Saturday right here on 105.3 R&B. So go ahead and kick this thing into gear. On the way, we got those birthdays for you at 10:45. Let's go.
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9: Last year, I had back pain radiating down my right leg. The pain was so bad, I was willing to cut my leg off to stop the pain. I could barely walk and had to stoop over when I did just to take pressure off the spine. I'm John Morgan of Morgan & Morgan. In my professional career, I've represented thousands of people who've had herniated discs and issues with their neck and back, but never fully appreciated what they were going through until it was my turn. 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All I can tell you is it hurt like hell, but worse. My daily walk was gone, and that bothered me a great deal. Then I thought of all of you and how much more devastating this type of injury could be for you. My life stopped. I now feel your pain. Just know at Morgan & Morgan, we got your back. I understand. Morgan means more.
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All right, this your girl Tawana Lewis. Shout out to them Garinger Wildcats, class of 90. When we throw it back, we throw it back 105.3 style. What? And that's what it is.

All right, we're kicking off your birthdays on this Saturday morning, and we got a very short list because Facebook is acting up. Happy heavily birthday goes out to Michael Jackson, and happy heavily birthday goes out to politician John McCain, and happy birthday goes out to you, you, and you, and everybody else that's celebrating a birthday out there. That's coming from me, Olympia D, and 105.3 RN.

0: McClure of the day. 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

0: That's Kalani with Folded right here on 105.3 R&B. Your girl Olympia D. How are you doing? You're doing pretty good? All right. You know you're in the middle of a winning weekend, right? Yes. And we got a 90s girl takeover winning weekend going down. And we're playing some of your favorite girl groups from the 90s and giving you a chance to win some tickets to go see TLC, Salt-N-Pepa, and En Vogue on Sunday, September the 20th over there at the True Alliant Amphitheater. You want to go? I know you do. This is what you got to do. You got to text the word GIRLS, G-I-R-L-S, GIRLS, G-I-R-L-S to the number 71007. Yeah, you do that. And of course, you will qualify to win these tickets and I will call you on Monday and let you know if you want, okay? Yeah, let's go ahead and get it into gear, baby. You already know what time it is. Coming up, we got some more of your favorite joints on 105.3 R&B.
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T.I. will let them know right here on 105.3 RNB, your girl Olympia D. You know, T.I., Rick Ross, Eric Benet, 803 Fresh, King George, and so many more are going to be on that One Voyage cruise. Yeah, and I got something for everybody from R&B, gospel, and Southern Soul. Plus, I got a barbecue on Bimini Island with Cedric the Entertainer. Who else? Anthony Anderson and Mr. Tenderism himself. So you know what you got to do. You got to book that cruise, baby. Go ahead and get that cabin right now on onevoyagecruise.com. 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

It's in the shop. Why you lying? That car got repoed. Now you're trying to hurry up and find another car before anybody find out what really happened. But every time you go to a dealership, you get denied. Stop crying. I got an answer for you. All you gotta do is go to Planet Mitsubishi. I don't know if you know this, but they not checking credit. They have something called no credit check where they don't look, they don't see, they do it off a blind trust honor system. If you go there, they not gonna see your credit. They not gonna see that repo. They not gonna see that score. They've been doing it for a while. People been getting approved. All you gotta do is just go down there.

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0: That's my girl Money Long with the riches, and we're hoping that she's going to make a full and speedy recovery. I think I told you before, she had to have a double lung transplant of December of 2025, so we can't wait to see her back on the scenes, all right? 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
19: Last year, I had back pain radiating down my right leg. The pain was so bad I was willing to cut my leg off to stop the pain. I could barely walk and had to stoop over when I did just to take pressure off the spine. I'm John Morgan of Morgan & Morgan. In my professional career, I've represented thousands of people who've had herniated discs and issues with their neck and back, but never fully appreciated what they were going through until it was my turn. It's like trying to describe colors to a blind person who's never had sight. All I can tell you is it hurt like hell, but worse. My daily walk was gone, and that bothered me a great deal. Then I thought of all of you and how much more devastating this type of injury could be for you. My life stopped. I now feel your pain. Just know at Morgan & Morgan, we got your back. I understand. Morgan means more.
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0: My name is John Wynn. I'm from Rock Hill. 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
1: 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Well, I got to tell you, some Gladys Knight fans are deeply concerned that she's being forced to perform the Queen's Four Legends One Stage Tour. TMZ reported that fans have been saying that Gladys looks totally out of it at multiple shows, and now some people on the tour are sounding the alarm. Some people from her team admitted that it's not suitable for her to be on stage. Now, personally, I went to the show, and I will say that it might be too much traveling for her at this point in time in her life. Yeah. And also, people on social media are going crazy over the Zeus Baddies Championship fight that was announced on the gram. It's Christian Rock versus Big Lex. And we're waiting for Zeus Network to announce the date of the match. But those who watch Baddies, if you know, you know.
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1: 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Yo, what up? This Wyclef with Mary J. The girls with my acoustic guitars, you know what I'm saying? Yo, fellas having problems with the chicks. I want you right now to turn

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0: 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So check it out tonight. I know you heard about it. It's Rick Ross's Port of Miami 20th Anniversary Tour with the Renaissance Orchestra Sainted Trap Choir over there at the Bell Theater. The show is going to start at 8 p.m., and I know the kids are back in school, but guess what? They still enjoy Carowinds, so if you're looking for some family-friendly fun this weekend, make sure you go and check it out. Now you know what's popping in the Queen City this weekend with the Weekend Rundown right here on 105.3 R&B.
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0: The Century with I Don't Mind right here on 105.3 RNB, your girl Olympia D. How you feel about those kids going back to school? Ooh, the grocery bill and the light bill is going to be a whole lot lower, right? But look, check this out. 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So this is what I need you to do. I need you to go to our website, 1053RNB.com, to find out ways that you can help our students go back to school with school supplies. 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Okay. All right. We're going to keep this thing rocking and rolling. I got some more of your favorite joints coming up right here on 105.3 RNB.
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0: 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Oh. Sorry, Miss Jackson. But shorty, I got like she ready for some action.
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0: That's Genevieve and Jordan Ward with Waiting Room right here on 105.3 R&B. Don't forget, we got that winning weekend going down. 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

0: Y'all know this is my favorite song, hands down. I don't know why this is my favorite, but let me tell you, every time this song comes on, I turn the radio all the way up and I'm singing along every lyric, every word. Yes. All right, so it's time for me to get out of here. Yeah, I told you I already started my housework, and now it's time for me to go have some lunch with my friends. And that was probably the reason why I started so early with my house chores, because I already knew once I go out with these ladies, when I come back home, I ain't gonna feel like doing nothing. No. So let me go ahead and get myself together for sure. But up next, we got Geronimo, and he's gonna take you through the rest of your Saturday afternoon. So you guys be safe, be good, and remember to always turn your negative situation into a positive one. And I'll see you first thing on Monday morning at 10 a.m. with Olympia D's Brain Tease. I got to find some tricky ones for you this week, because y'all been getting them right and left. Boom, boom, boom, boom, boom, boom. I got to make these a little bit harder. So let me see what I can come up with. And I'll see you on Monday right here on 105.3 RNB. Mwah! Love you, babes.
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0: The latest from Tank is called Yes on 105.3 Charlotte's Best Throwbacks. And today's R&B, Queen City, surrounding areas, it's Geronimo. Thank God for another Saturday, and thank you for listening to me, Geronimo, on 105.3 Charlotte's Best Throwbacks and today's R&B. I sure appreciate you.
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All right, this your girl, Tawana Lewis. Shout out to them Garinger Wildcats, Class of 90. 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What? And that's what it is.

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You know what I love about Beyonce is that she's not afraid to show love for her man. That's her latest. It's called Morning Dew. Donk on 105.3 Charlotte's Best Throwbacks in today's R&B. I'm Geronimo. Thank you for hanging out with me. And I'm inviting you to get the best love songs on your radio weeknights, 7 to midnight, with Love and R&B with our host, KG Smooth. 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

0: Eric Benet singing his tonsils out. That's his latest. It's called Who's Gonna Save Us on 105.3. Charlotte's Best Throwbacks and today's R&B, Queen City and surrounding areas. I am the homie on the radio, Geronimo, and I'm not okay today because this past week, Auntie Dolly Parton, or as y'all say in the South, Aunt Dolly Parton, passed away at 80 years old from a quick illness. And I wasn't expecting that. I was expecting Aunt Dolly to live forever. But I got to shout her out because she supported all communities, no matter what color, race, gender, no matter how you identified, Dolly Parton had love for you. In fact, did you know she donated most of the proceeds from her hit I Will Always Love You, performed by Whitney Houston, to black communities? Yeah, Miss Dolly did her thing, and we gonna miss you, but you lived your life, and you let your light shine, and we forever, ever will remember Aunt Dolly Parton.
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9: now you're sitting there with no car. When somebody asks you where your car at, you know what you tell them? It's in the shop. Why are you lying? That car got repoed. Now you're trying to hurry up and find another car before anybody find out what really happened. But every time you go to a dealership, you get denied. Stop crying. I got an answer for you. All you got to do is go to Planet Mitsubishi. I don't know if you know this, but they're not checking credit. They have something called no credit check where they don't look, they don't see. They do it off a blind trust honor system. If you go there, they're not going to see your credit. They're not going to see that repo. They're not going to see that score. They've been doing it for a while. People been getting approved. All you got to do is just go down there. No

0: time to take a break for prayer. Today, dear God, we pray for improved spiritual vision. We seek to be empowered to see the best in people, even when they are showing us their worst. We seek to feel the God-given love embedded in all of us, even when others may be showing us meanness and disregard. We seek to possess heightened discernment so that we can recognize lies, deceptions, and falsehoods, even when they are dressed up in exciting and attractive packaging. We seek to be able to recognize when our assistance is needed, even when no word may have been spoken. And we ask you, dear God, to love and direct our steps, guide and protect our very existence during these times of change and uncertainty. Please, dear God, improve our spiritual vision. Amen and hallelujah.
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0: 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Olympia D keeps the party hype at TCB 5400. 5400 Nevin Road. 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
8: 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They not gonna see that repo. 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People been getting approved. 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

0: Is it just me or does Johnny Gill's voice get better with time? That's his latest. It's called A Dance and a Kiss on 105.3 R&B. 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

0: That's a sexy new vibe from Isaiah Falls. It's called Taboo. 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We play Charlotte's best throwbacks and today's R&B. I am Geronimo, and I have become a big fan of D.L. 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
7: Now you're sitting there with no car. 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Why are you lying? 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Now you're trying to hurry up and find another car before anybody find out what really happened. But every time you go to a dealership, you get denied. Stop crying. I got an answer for you. All you got to do is go to Planet Mitsubishi. I don't know if you know this, but they're not checking credit. They have something called no credit check where they don't look, they don't see, they do it off a blind trust honor system. If you go there, they're not going to see your credit. They're not going to see that repo. They're not going to see that score. They've been doing it for a while. People been getting a approve, all you gotta do is just go down there

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0: So from a newcomer, his name is Jay Hart. Song's called Memories on 105.3 R&B. My name is Geronimo. So glad you're hanging out with me on this Saturday. I sure appreciate you.
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0: 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That's her latest. 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

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I truly enjoyed hanging out with you on this Saturday. 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Before I get out the door, I want to remind you that God loves you. Yes, God loves you. 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